Mix 106. Chad Tyson, AC/DC, down to the final two dates on their Power Up Tour. Second to last one actually going down tonight. East Rutherford, New Jersey at MetLife Stadium. And the final date, Tuesday next week at the Link in Philly. Will they tour next year? I don't think they will, man, but we'll wait and see. This is year 3 of Power Up.

Mix 106. Chad Tyson, Whitesnake, rocking a Friday night. David Coverdale had a birthday this week. So did Springsteen. I got one from him coming up a little later this hour tonight. And that concert they did earlier this year in Philly, just a heads up, part two out now over on the Boss's YouTube channel. If you want to check it out this weekend, I think part three will be coming out a little bit later this year.

Mix 106. Chad Tyson, heads up, if you had Disney Plus, another price increase went into effect this week. I find it kind of funny. They announced that the same week that Toy Story 5 comes out on Disney Plus, where you don't have to buy it. So, yeah, there's that. And out in theaters this weekend, interesting list of releases. We'll run through that coming up next.

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X106.

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You want to get those pre-orders in this weekend for the vinyl? 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

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Jan Tyson. Back in October of 2016 at London's O2 Arena, Bad Company did their final show with founding guitarist Mick Ralphs. And November, they're going to be marking

Pix 106, Chad Tyson, heading into the weekend here on a Friday night, first weekend of fall. Getting all pumpkin spiced up this weekend? Thanks for hanging out with you guys until midnight. That talkback mic open with us on iHeart. If you need anything, hit me up and connect. Keeping the tunes rocking right now. Aerosmith, What It Takes.

106. Jan Tyson, so Grand Theft Auto 6 is coming out on November 19th. What is going to happen to sports once that drops? It may have an effect. I'll get you more details coming up next night here on the show. 38 special right now, rocking Hold On Loosely, Friday night. See it all.

Mix 106. Chad Tyson. So I guess AI is now super I, or was it? Is SI? Super intelligence? Yeah, it would be SI. I wonder if anybody told Sports Illustrated about that. Thanks for hanging out, rocking your weekend here on a Friday night. Keeping the tunes rolling right now. Stain. It's been a while.

Mix 106. Chad Tyson. Got a message here from Mike over on X at Chad Tyson. Want to know if I could play Semisonic's Closing Time because he's just getting done work on his way home. So I'd love to hear that, man. I typically save it for the end of the show, but you know what? It's Friday night. Why not, man? Here you go. Have a great weekend, brother. Thanks for rocking.

Mix 106. Chad Tyson. So Quiet Riot has decided on a new lead singer to replace Jizzy Pearl, and they went young. John Tora, 23 years old, but man, he can sing. If you've not seen his stuff, go check it out this weekend, because you'll probably be blown away like I was when I first saw it when they were doing the auditions. Cranking up some AC/DC right now tonight.

0: Fix 106, the Capital Region's classic rock. I'm Chad Tyson. 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

0: 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Chad Tyson, Motley Crue. Got one more show. Our Return of Carnival Sense. That's going down tomorrow night right outside of Portland and Washington State. And next for them after this year, your guess is as good as mine, but Nikki Sixx had some thoughts over on Instagram this week. If you want to read through that over the weekend.
1: I want you to want me.

Mix 106. Chad Tyson, Soundgarden, rocking things tonight. That halftime show they did to kick off the NFL season in Seattle with Taylor Momsen a few weeks back, now available to watch on YouTube. I was getting kind of concerned thinking it would just like off into the abyss and we'd never get to see it. But yeah, pro shot video that you saw on TV that night, or hopefully saw on TV, now available over on the NFL YouTube channel. Soundgarden has all the info over on their Facebook page this weekend, so check it out, man. It was really solid stuff.

Mix 106. Chad Tyson there. We'll be in Ozfest next year. Just not sure where yet. I mean, I'm sure you'd like to see it here, but where do you think it will be? You never know, man. Talk back, Mike, open tonight on iHeart if you want to weigh in. Try and guess. Mr. Crowley rocking things right now.

I am Rob Brandt, and the band admits there's no real deep meaning to their name other than the fact that they got it from the police radio call sign for the character Officer John Baker played in the 70s TV series Chips. It's 7 Mary 3 and Cumbersome.

Hi, I'm Rob Brandt. Dave Grohl recently said he thought this song would be bigger than Smells Like Teen Spirit. In fact, the band never thought that song would be a single. From Nevermind, Nirvana's In Bloom.

Hey, it's Rob Brandt. The working title for this song was originally Indiana Girl. It's in the lyrics. This one sounds better. Mary Jane's Last Dance, Tom Petty and the Heartbreakers.

0: I am Rob Rat here with you. Thanks for being with me. 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

I am Rob Brandt. Rock and roll urban legend says that Billy Idol got the inspiration for this song and the title for this song after he went backstage to meet Mick Jagger, Keith Richards. They were drinking from a bottle of whiskey or maybe bourbon called Rebel Yell. Billy Idol now.

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1: Good morning, Steve Caparizzo.
2: I know that voice anywhere, Cantera.
3: Hey, Mr. Caparizzo, thanks for making time for us. We appreciate it.
1: Absolutely. Love you guys.
3: A legendary meteorologist here in the area for 35-plus years, Steve Caparizzo, who is partnering, his Pet Connection, partnering with Earl B. Fiden for a second annual Cooking for Paws event coming up this Saturday.
2: He just said he loves you guys. Now, I'm going to go ahead and assume that's Picks 106, as you don't know us too well, but I want to just be folded into that maybe that you might love us someday, Mr. Caparizzo, because we're huge fans.
1: Well, thank you very much. I really appreciate it. And,
2: mostly.
1: I'll tell you a funny story. I'll tell you a funny story about when I first came to Albany, 1989, right?
2: Yeah.
1: You know what my radio station was? Classic Rock, Picks 106.
2: I love it.
1: Yeah, and I still, I just love Classic Rock. I don't know. Hey, let me ask you guys a question.
2: Okay.
1: You would know better than me. And then we'll talk about the big event. If I grew up, my Classic Rock is like 70s into the early 80s. Is that considered oldies or classic rock now?
3: Yeah, well,
2: it's classic rock. That's solid classic rock.
3: It might cross over with classic hits, but now...
2: Well, early 70s, maybe?
3: So this is really a Dr. John Cooper. This is his department, but I mean, we know now, Steve, we've got like, you know, Pearl Jam and Lit, and so we're kind of, you know, trying to find that right mix, you know?
2: But still got
1: well,
2: the old
1: I was,
2: school.
1: Yeah, back in my days, it was Queen, AC/DC, Jay Giles.
3: Well, we're still
1: Cars.
3: Here for you.
2: He's a Kiss fan too, of course.
3: So you were just a listener.
1: Yeah.
3: You were. Didn't you work? Did you ever do any forecast for Picks 106 or The Wolf or something?
1: When I came here, I met up with Mason and Sheehan, and so I started doing radio with Mason and Sheehan for many years. And then when they left, it was Wolf and Mulroney, and I worked with them for many years. And then, you know, I eventually moved on to other things. But, yeah, I was a part of Picks for probably 15, 20 years.
3: So
2: and why didn't you ever come back to us?
3: Yeah, did anyone pitch you coming on the Quinn and Cantera show?
1: Well, you guys can, I can be on your show anytime you want, quite honestly.
3: All of a sudden, the relationship ended when we came to town.
2: I feel like 14 years have gone by.
1: Listen, guys, it was... there's a story behind that we can't talk about.
2: Of course. I love it.
1: And I'll tell you what happened, and we'll leave it at that.
2: No worries. I'm not worried about it. We love you, man.
3: We're talking to Steve.
1: I love you guys, too.
3: Steve Caparizzo. He's going to be with us to the Earl B. Fiden Latham location, or will be there, I should say, to help out with his Pet Connection event, Cooking for Paws, over there at the Healthy Pet Center. Hey, listen, We're it's a real show, so we haven't talked to you. So sorry for the loss that you suffered. So great to see how you're handling it and how open you are for everybody to talk about it with.
1: Well, I think for me, it's doing what I know she would want me to do, and I keep trying to take steps forward and not back. And I'm going to be honest with you. It's hard. Since my beloved wife passed away, my partner, I've lost three of her dogs have passed away.
2: Oh.
1: And I lost my mother-in-law this past weekend, who I absolutely adored. It's been, I always say, God doesn't give you more than you can handle, but I've had five tremendous losses since January, and it is a struggle, but I have to. There's a purpose. There's a reason why I'm here. I don't know what it is sometimes, but I just keep trying to step forward, and that's what I'm doing.
2: No.
3: The fact that you're so public with it and such a public personality is
2: and this El Nino scares the crap out of me. I feel like it's good to have you in the wings during this El Nino this winter. So just it's important. We get all kinds of things to move ahead with here.
1: Yeah,
2: you want to talk about El Nino at all?
1: You got to think about the good,
2: right,
1: in your life, and not dwell on the bad and the pain. Because if you do, we all know it's going to drag you down. And I have some wonderful family and friends that have guided me through this journey.
3: Well, and you are putting a lot of time. I'm sure it's helpful to be busy with all of these Pet Connection events you're doing. How many events
1: Absolutely.
3: You have this year?
1: I think I'm up It's funny. It was back in April. You've seen the movie Shawshank Redemption, right?
4: Of course.
2: Yeah.
1: It was a favorite of my wife and myself, and there was a scene in there where Andy Dufresne is talking to Red in the courtyard of the prison, and I happened to be flicking through the channels, and that scene came up. And Andy Dufresne said, "You can get busy living, or you can get busy dying, Red." And I didn't think much of it. I flicked past it, and the next morning I got up, and I said, "I'm sitting here, and I'm getting busy dying. I have to get busy living." And I started scheduling all these events, all these adoption events, fundraisers, galas, golf tournaments. I think when I'm all said and done in November, I'm going to take a break in December, I think, early December, I would have done about 25 fundraisers or adoption clinics.
3: Wow. That's amazing. And one this Saturday is going to have 10 different adoption availabilities there for you.
2: Yeah, 10 different local rescue groups from across the capital region.
3: Quinn and I will be there on the grill. I know Earl B. Fudd is providing
1: You guys are going to be cooking?
3: Yeah, it was supposed to be Rick Orlando, but he couldn't do it, so they came to us.
2: Hey, we're going to look.
1: We got you instead of Rick Orlando. We're in trouble.
3: I know.
2: You got Cantara instead of Rick Orlando.
3: I'm bringing my finest apron, Steve. Don't you worry.
1: When I cook hamburgers on a grill, they end up being hockey pucks. So anything's going to be better than that.
3: Awesome. We'll be all right.
2: Steve, crazy dog lover for years. I have a question for you.
1: Sure.
2: I have a rescue pet from Puerto Rico, and I have a designer dog, a Vizsla, from Worcester, New York. Am I going to be shunned for that? I mean, I'm
3: shunning him for you.
2: He's
3: Steve.
2: Shunning me a little bit for, but I'm a dog and I'm insane. I'm a crazy dog maniac like you.
1: So you got a Soto dog from Puerto Rico that we do bring.
2: Yep.
1: We've had many of those over the years on Pet Connection, which is amazing. Puerto Rico, is just terrible when it comes to stray dogs. I won't get into it, but it's just horrific. So we get some of those dogs up here, which thank you for doing that. You know, I'm a true believer in rescue.
2: Of course.
1: It doesn't matter where they come from. I prefer senior dogs, more my speed. My wife and I always adopted senior and hospice pets. That was our thing, and I still have a lot of senior dogs in my home, but there's nothing more rewarding than rescuing a dog, and that's what this weekend is all about at Cooking for Paws. Noon to 3 p.m., Healthy Pet Center, just south of the Circle, right next to Earl B. Fidens. They are great animal lovers. I love them. A local business, and you know me, I love local businesses. Both of them are local businesses. I'm going to have some Pet Connection merchandise. I'm going to have some Lisa Cap Legacy merchandise for my wife's foundation to help senior and hospice pets. So it's going to be a great day. I think there's going to be ice cream for the dogs.
3: Yes.
2: Fantastic doggy ice cream.
3: You are, we are lucky to have you here in the Capital Region. Thank you for all that you do. We look forward to catching up on Saturday. We'll be at the Earl B. Fidens Connection in Latham.
1: That'll be the first time we actually meet in person.
3: I know. I've seen you from across the studio room, but I've never talked to you.
2: Still nervous. I can't wait. I'm going to give you a hug. Look out.
3: Uh-oh.
2: It's Quinn.
1: Yeah, I look forward. I look forward to seeing you guys, and thanks to Pix 106 for giving me the opportunity to be on the radio with you guys.
3: Our
1: look
3: pleasure,
1: forward
3: sir.
1: To Saturday. It's going to be a great day.
3: Oh, sure is.
2: Thank you, sir. Take care. It's Quinn and Cantara.
1: All right, guys.
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1: All right, I'm looking for the clicker going through STV.
2: Quinn's got the clicker. Good luck.
1: I'm trying to find some of this Trump TV, Cantera.
2: So, if you guys aren't following it, there's a media fallout with the White House.
1: Yeah, yeah.
2: And the president banned some press, and that limits some of his pool coverage. So some of his events...
3: You don't want to die.
2: 47.
3: Oh,
2: Channel 47.
1: There you go.
2: So, 47?
1: No, that's just... Hold on. Try that one.
3: So honored you would be here.
2: Oh, yes. Okay, Channel 47.
1: That's Trump TV?
2: Yes, it's Marco Rubio hosting an event at the International Women of Courage event. This is the live... This is the stream.
1: I don't like this. Let's see what else. Do they got any sports on?
2: Oh, but let me... So...
1: What's that? Oh, that's a... I don't know any of those.
2: This is no joke. They launched Trump TV, and this is what's on right now. And this will cover. They have another box here. Official live stream will appear here when a briefing or event is underway. So we'll see if they pick up the assembly from the United Nations.
1: Do I need rabbit ears for this? Is this like come free, like right to every household in America?
2: WhiteHouse.gov/live, and this is how you can circumvent.
1: All right, flip. Let me just a couple more here.
2: I have a little bit of the programming here.
1: Okay, hit me.
2: 6:30. Trump TV, Everybody Loves Don.
1: That's real.
2: 7 o'clock, The Apprentice Washington.
1: Come on, dude, that's not...
2: 9 o'clock, Trump TV.
1: He will have his new show that he's trying to put together. Isn't he trying to put together a new show, a similar show?
2: The West Wing It at 9.
1: Oh, so good, dude, so good.
2: This one is...
1: one of my favorites.
2: This is late night on Fridays. Hide the children. It's...
1: Oh.
2: Tweets and retreats.
1: Tweets and retreats. After a, what, 11?
2: Probably.
1: After 11, yeah. This partial nudity.
2: After Hank Sets plays beer pong and Rubio tries on shoes.
1: Man, all I'm getting is like old Nick Nolte movies over here. I don't get it. It's terrible TV.
2: Channel 47. What all do we
1: right,
2: got here?
1: There we go.
2: That's Marco.
1: It's going to be, you know, it's bare, bare minimum early on.
2: Yeah, right. Is like...
1: Once he gets has Byron Allen over to the White House for some lunch, and Real TV starts to offer up a lot of their syndicated garbage.
2: I
1: understand what that means.
2: I think in the short term, it's going to replace any live event. You know what I mean?
1: Okay.
2: Well,
1: that way he doesn't have to be out and talking to the real press if that happens.
2: So yesterday, before the president went to New York City to sit down with the mayor, he was doing an event outside with a bunch of people, and he was trying to address the public and the media that was there, except the media that was supposed to carry the feed was CNN, and they're not allowed to be there.
1: Right.
2: So this is what it sounded like on Newsmax. I had to go to Newsmax.
1: Listen closely, he's talking.
2: Yeah,
1: hey!
2: Kinda.
1: That's the way of the world. That's the way of America.
4: Okay, so there is no microphone because the pool cameras aren't there. So maybe, Tim, this is one example of it backfiring just a little bit. Pick up on some of the things Michael was saying. And obviously the ramifications are right here. Can't hear what the president's saying.
2: How can she be on board with this?
1: Are you sure she's on board? She's just frustrated for her own career, I think, in that moment.
4: Because the pool cameras aren't there. So maybe, Tim, this is one example of it backfiring.
2: Of the ban backfiring. The ban of media.
1: Newsmax to
4: one
1: tell
4: example
1: them.
4: Of it backfiring just a little bit.
2: Isn't that backfire?
1: It's a big backfire. I don't know. Maybe he loves it.
2: There's a judge who has to rule on this sometime tomorrow, I think. And I think it's the judge who ruled on Jim Acosta's press pass. So I'm guessing that by the end of the week, they'll be back in there. But still.
1: If things aren't righted by that guy, though, we start to worry.
2: With good conscience in the media, I cannot sit here and accept this. You know what I mean? I'm already fighting AI.
1: There you go, buddy.
2: You know?
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1: No, I'm not going to judge this. I'm not going to say emergency hard rolls. We're just going to bring people up to speed. If people don't know, he pinched a nerve. Quinn over there.
2: Yeah, right.
1: Pinched a nerve, cracking his own neck. This pains me to tell you the story.
2: Well, and it's the truth. You know, you see people cracking their neck wherever. I mean, I've been doing it for I don't know how many years. Crack, and you feel that relief.
1: Pinched a nerve. Now he can't feel in his hand.
2: Yeah.
1: His doctor is something up with his doctor, so he had to go to the ER. And at the ER, he's been ridiculed as much as we all want to come down on him.
2: For cracking my neck like an idiot. I'm the first one to admit to it before they can get behind, like get after it and start criticizing. My fault, right here.
1: But now,
2: I don't need it. But
1: with this hand that doesn't work, you feel like there are three pieces of karma that have come back. Or four? What are they?
2: Here's the fourth one that just came to me. Just think about this.
3: Hi. Good night, everybody.
2: Huh?
1: Oh, God, yeah.
2: Fetterman?
1: You've been laughing about that?
2: We've used that at the end of the show every day. Damn show we do.
1: You picked that one.
2: Fetterman, yeah. Uh-huh. There's that. You know, we know our buddy Jimmy. Is that his name? Jimmy, it's been so long since I've seen him.
1: Jimmy? Yes.
2: Jeff crapped his pants. I don't have that in front of me. I'm sorry.
1: Good. No.
2: But, you know, I crapped my pants. That's because he had a stroke? I don't know.
1: No,
2: that
1: we was don't pre-stroke. Know. We don't
2: but
1: know.
2: But it's still making
1: know.
2: Fun of him post-stroke.
1: You don't even know. First of all, that's somebody's medical information. If he wants it out there, he'll put it out there.
2: If you're going to ask me a question, I'm going to have to answer the best I can is my point.
1: Well, okay. Try to just stay within the lines of the law is all.
2: Morgan Freeman.
1: Morgan Freeman wears a glove because he has a pinched nerve.
2: I don't know if it's a pinched nerve what happened to Morgan
1: Probably
2: Freeman.
1: Worse.
2: But
1: his
2: arm, his dead arm, is clearly a liability to him. And his fingers, I think, flare out and they can catch on elevator doors and stuff like that. So he's got to keep that glove on. You're looking at me like I know what I'm talking about.
1: That's exactly. No, dude, I had a substitute teacher throughout junior high who wore a blue glove, a navy blue glove.
2: Oh, that's a... But,
1: yeah,
2: oh,
1: I mean, I don't think we ever asked him.
2: And
1: when he held the book,
2: he
1: didn't turn his hand. He just put it on the back of his hand.
2: He did.
1: On the glove.
2: I get that, man.
1: Yeah, it's more convenient.
2: It's easier. It's easier to flatten out the hand, let something rest on it, than to try to hold the thing with your fingers.
1: And what's the fourth piece of karma that has led to this dead hand? Because I think I know.
2: Do you know?
1: I think you're missing one.
2: I know it because I got
1: your mouth
2: off.
1: And eyes are moving again.
2: Oh my God, Ostino!
1: You've harvested that audio cut for fun for a year as well,
4: honey. Your mouth and eyes are moving again.
2: Son of a bitch, man.
4: Yeah,
1: let's
4: go talk to your doctor.
2: Yeah, I have. I've really had fun. Oh, don't forget the hypershell. Don't forget the hypershell. All the fun I've had with my hypershell. Meanwhile, there are people out there with strokes that don't have their hypershell.
1: He bought an exoskeleton for fun.
2: Yeah.
1: Meanwhile, the stroke victim in your neighborhood could have certainly used it. We're walking the circle time after time.
2: Well, after I bought it, I found out the stroke victim did have a hypershell. That's why it's so creepy for as far as like the awkward, you know, the karma thing, man.
1: I think you got to get back to basics, man.
2: Did I miss any other karma
1: stuff?
2: You got to
1: start walking up mountains on your own.
2: Yeah.
1: You know what
2: I'm
1: mean?
2: Not touching the hypershell, man. I'm going to save that till I really
1: need it. Put down the Esposito and pick up some wheatgrass, bro.
2: I can't do anything with this right hand, y'all. Sucks, man. A lot of empathy for people that can't do that, though. I'm hoping mine comes back soon.
1: Podcast can't do what we just did.
2: Nope, cannot do it.
1: That's just live reality in your face. It's not
2: true.
1: Even sexy. Like,
2: no,
1: it's
2: unsexy.
1: I don't even know if it helps ratings. They probably not.
2: Yeah, if you're out there and you want to be a part of the dead hand team, just get at me.
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1: Coming up, we're gonna figure out why Dennis DeYoung's name was mentioned in the TV show.
2: You guys probably saw it, right?
1: Yeah.
2: You probably saw
1: episode,
2: it. Like,
1: episode two, oh, episode three?
2: Yeah, it was episode three, I think, right?
1: Yeah.
2: And it was just, boy, did it stick out.
1: It
2: I'm not sure
1: out.
2: It was for the right reasons.
1: I just finished episode three, so I think, I'm hoping Dennis DeYoung comes back into play.
2: I know, you'd think, right?
1: They wouldn't have said it without having the sticks guy come back for some reason.
2: I have not. I'm not going to tell you. I'm not going to tell you.
1: But you're further along.
2: A little bit. I know. I finally got a little bit under my belt there.
1: Told Quinn, she's a good runner. Neely's a good action hero runner.
2: She really is, man. She's got a future.
1: And she's a little different than Reacher.
2: A little bit. And she's a little more serious to the law and that kind of thing. It's going to be a lot of the same crap you expect forever.
1: It's enjoyable.
2: It is fun, man. It's easy watching, but God.
1: Shout out to Cardona's Market. They just launched their Chicken Cordon Pink, this sandwich, which proceeds portion of and benefit to Cancer Society, American Cancer Society, Making Strides, Albany.
2: I was wondering what they were going to call the sandwich. Yeah, they talked about it yesterday, but I didn't know what the name of the sandwich was going to be.
1: You can get it any of the three Cardona's markets through the end of October. It is. It's like a play on a cordon bleu. So
2: okay,
1: Cardona's thin cut, crispy chicken cutlet with some shaved maple glazed ham. Slice of Gruyere.
2: Yum.
1: House-made Dijonnaise and fresh spinach on a classic sub roll. So you want to go get a small one for lunch? It's $11, $15 for a large.
2: I'll buy one for the guy behind me. That sounds good.
1: Oh, you're paying it backwards.
2: Yeah, you got to do that. That's great. Good for them.
1: They launched it, I think, with a big 6-foot sandwich.
2: Oh, nice.
1: There you go.
2: That's
1: so
2: great.
1: Benefits the American Cancer Society, Making Strides of Albany.
2: Yeah, way to go, Cardona's.
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2: Is that Glenn Peter in your pocket?
3: Don't miss Giants post-game show host John Schmelk breaking down the loss at 8:40 this morning.
2: So I feel like we're going to see more of this, obviously, for obvious reasons. But a group of Florida fishermen reeled in something in the Gulf of Mexico. It turned out it was a large drone, like a military drone. You got to love hotspot fishing charters out there fishing, doing that thing. They pull in this giant drone. It's based in Pensacola, taking customers on a six-hour fishing trip last Saturday. They spotted this aircraft and pulled it from the water.
3: I wonder if they thought it was a UFO for a second.
2: Maybe for a second, right? Yeah, or like maybe another crashed piece or something from another plane or something. But the drone may have been an MQM-172. It's an unmanned aircraft. It looks like one of the drones that you see, you know, in the movies or on the Paramount Plus shows, Cantera.
3: A lot of flock cameras in the finale of Lioness.
2: Yeah, huh?
3: A lot of flock cameras.
2: Yeah, I thought that was timely. It was very, very timely.
3: It's all very timely, right?
2: Yeah, it really is. By the way, while you bring it up, if you like the show Lioness, Nicole Kidman is asking you to make some noise about it for the next season because she's concerned there might not be a next season because we kind of shut up about this season.
3: We're not going to crowdfund Coyote versus Acme and let Lioness season 4
2: die. Thank you.
3: We're not going to be that country, are we?
2: How's Taylor Sheridan going to eat?
3: Right.
2: All right.
3: Hey, this is a terrifying story. No joke. This woman's in Long Island. Okay. Danielle Timone. It's her birthday, her 47th birthday.
2: All right.
3: She's in her backyard when she falls into an 8-foot sinkhole. Let's pick it up. So don't be alarmed. But she's in the hole for 30 minutes screaming, help, help, help, help.
4: Help!
5: Dude.
6: Someone needs help.
2: Who's
6: the family dog hears it, but where is the voice coming from? It's coming from this hole.
7: I scream bloody murder.
6: Danielle Timone was walking in her backyard.
3: By the way, this is Long Island, but she's wearing an Adirondack New York shirt.
2: Oh, I love that. Good for her.
3: She doesn't look anything like her age. I have to say, well done, Danielle. She's turning 47, but you could have told me 35.
2: No kidding.
3: 35 for sure.
6: Long Island, when she says the ground suddenly collapsed beneath her.
7: It's happened so quickly. It was seconds. I just was walking. The ground was not there anymore. And then I was whoosh down in a hole 8 feet deep.
6: You just go straight down.
7: I just went sloop, slip right down.
6: Turns out, Danielle.
3: Oh, so cute when she said sloop. Listen.
6: Straight down.
7: I just went sloop, slip right down.
3: Oh, so cute.
2: She said sloop right down the hole.
3: So she's 8 feet.
7: And I just started
3: down
7: screaming.
3: In the hole, and she can't dig her way out because the sides are crumbling.
2: Is that like her Ring doorbell camera catching the video or something?
3: So
2: that's hilarious.
3: It catches the yard.
2: Oh, Jesus.
3: And then the dog, and then nothing
7: else. Please, please help. Like a million times.
2: Man.
7: I was out of breath and I was crying. My throat hurt, but I was like,
2: I
7: just
2: love
7: take a breath,
2: story.
7: Calm down, keep going. I just kept screaming and screaming and screaming.
6: Neighbor Christine Chanowski was having breakfast on her porch. She and another neighbor came running when they heard the screams.
8: Once you got over here, did you understand what was...
3: Three stay-at-home moms, two of them...
2: This is fantastic.
3: Two of them hovering over the
2: what
3: hole.
2: What a nightmare.
3: Cute Danielle in there tied...
2: She's 8 feet under the ground.
3: She's tied up among the roots here.
7: No. No, not at all. We were actually looking up. We thought maybe she was in a shed. We heard Danielle say, like, I'm in the ground or I'm down here. And that's when our eyes went down. And then we noticed our
3: eyes up here.
2: I would have been got my ghost equipment.
9: Oh, my God, I see the hole. I see you.
6: Christine called 911.
9: A lady fell in a hole in the back of her yard.
6: Police used a ladder to help Danielle climb out.
3: It's a great...
2: Holy crap.
3: She went on to celebrate her 47th birthday. They got her out of the hole.
2: That's incredible. I mean, did she get a book deal or something now?
3: I don't know.
2: Probably.
3: It's my second favorite sinkhole story of the month.
2: What was the first one again?
3: Nicolas Cage's mansion.
2: Oh, yeah.
3: He's opening up on that
2: he
3: one.
2: He has a feeling that some of them Nostradamus flying evil will fly out of
3: all
2: there.
3: All those stupid movies
2: he
3: made?
2: Yeah, like the bats with wings and regular human feet.
3: Yeah, there's your effed up news.
2: There you go.
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1: Everything's going well.
0: Operating correctly.
1: Sir.
0: JD, what's going on in the world?
1: Hey, you know what's weird? Yeah, you know, monkeys creep me out. Okay, monkeys what? Always. Monkeys creep me
0: we're
1: out.
0: Cute little monkeys.
1: Then creep me out.
0: I mean, why are you have monkey creeping
1: videos?
0: Out?
1: Have you ever seen the videos where they're being really sweet and then they turn on the person?
0: Yeah.
1: They're like, oh, trying to pat them, and then they pull their hair or they grab what they're eating or they do something. Well, something even worse. Even worse happened in India. Karnataka, India. They have Karnataka. A noted aggressive. I knew this was going to happen. Monkeys turn on us. Aggressive monkey encounters have become a growing safety concern. Last week, this is very serious. This is not funny at all. 91-year-old woman died after a monkey launched a flying kick that sent her crashing backwards into a concrete slab outside of her home. Cut number 9, Mike. It's right? There was a flying kick.
2: Holy cow.
1: Right. The monkeys.
2: Can we hear that again? Hold on.
0: Yes,
1: absolutely. Let's get out of my way. Crazy monkey.

0: Your home for Quinn and Cantera, Picks 106. Last Saturday in September, fall's here, and we are rocking.
1: Rumors spreading around, United Texas town. About to check outside the game. And you know what I'm talking about. 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They got a lot of nice girls.

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Picks 106. Seven Nation Army from White Stripes. Don Henley. Boys of Summer. Yeah, summer's in the rearview mirror now, that's for sure.

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1: Morning, I'm Dr. John. Thanks for having us on. Got some hot tunes playing for you. Hot-blooded, Hot for Teacher, Foreigner, and Van Halen.

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If you're a fan of this song, you'll love the cover by Shinedown. If you've never heard that, you should. But this is the OG Lynyrd Skynyrd's Simple Man.

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Humans were not created to sit in silence. We're born to be loud. Guaranteed human.

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I got fired from the calendar factory. All I did was take a couple days off. What do you call a sleeping bull? A bulldozer. 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If you give them to me, I will make sure I give you credit. Clint's dumb dad jokes. I want more.

Picks 106. Oh, the life of a rock star. Back in the day, Eddie Van Halen pulled his 72 Lamborghini up to his 5150 studio, puts the microphone on it, and recorded the real engine for the song. It's what you hear in the middle of this. It's Van Halen Panama.

Fix 106. This is one of my all-time favorite songs, and this wasn't actually meant as a flag-waving Australian anthem, though it became that. Colin Hay says it was about the fear of his country being plundered for profit.

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Capital Lands Classic Rock, Hicks 106. The famous bass line in this song was written by future Alice in Chains bassist Mike Inez, but Bob Daisley actually plays it on the record. This is Ozzy, No More Tears.

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Mix 106 playing Capital Land's classic rock. So these two huge guitar blasts before the chorus, Johnny Greenwood added them because he thought the song was too wimpy. Those are his words. This is Radiohead Creep

Fix 106 with Capital Land's Classic Rock. As a married guy, allow me to give you some relationship advice in just a few minutes of phrases you should never, ever say to your wife. And I've said some of them. Trust me, you don't want to do this. That's in minutes. Here's the Steve Miller Band.

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Hit us up on our website 24 hours a day, 7 days a week. 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

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So this is actually based on a true story. Someone opened a magazine and discovered his old high school crush was the centerfold. 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

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The original version of this song actually censored Jim Morrison singing She Gets High. Later releases finally restored it. It's The Doors, Break On Through.

0: Capital Lands Classic Rock, Picks 106. So this is a leftover Tech Tuesday item for you that's good enough to share again. But Apple's got a new Apple Watch feature that's supposed to help those of us who forget everything, right? So it can apparently use AI to remember things from conversations and our surroundings. So later, we can ask it something like, what did that guy tell me at lunch? Helpful? Maybe. Creepy? A lot of people think so. Some are calling it straight out of Black Mirror, if you've seen that show. I already have enough devices listening to me. I don't need my watch remembering conversations that I was hoping everybody would forget. Like the time I brought up a vacuum cleaner. And then on Facebook and Instagram and in email, I suddenly, the next couple of days, get dozens of information on those things.
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home of Quinn and Cantara in the morning, Pix 106. Billy Idol actually got the title for this song at a party after seeing the Rolling Stones drinking Rebel Yell bourbon. He even asked them, do you plan on using this as a song title? They said, nah, that's where he got this one.

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for Quinn and Cantera. Picks 106. Hey, what's up? It's Battle. Now, there is a list of everyday phrases that can sound condescending. You know, things like, oh, that's cute, or you're trying your best, or it's not that big of a deal. It's really all in how you say it. That's cute could mean somebody likes your kid's drawing, or you just told them your business idea and they think you're an idiot. Mine is, you wouldn't understand. Well, I definitely won't now. You skipped the explanation and went straight to insulting me. What is one of those phrases that instantly gets under your skin? Let me know. Hit the talk back, Mike, while listening on the iHeartRadio app today.

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1: All right, so now that the kids are back in school, I'm curious from you, and we can get into it. 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
1: If you ever want to be a part of Talkback Question of the Day, all you got to do is go over there to the iHeartRadio app, pull us up, and up in the top right corner, you'll see a microphone button. You press that microphone button. It'll count you down 3, 2, 1. And then you got 30 seconds to say whatever's on your mind. Tom Petty's on now.

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1: Hey, what's going on? It's Battle. So I saw this online. Apparently, couples are trying a thing called a food divorce. Yeah, they're still together. They just quit planning and eating every meal together. And you know what? Honestly, I get it. It's the question. 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